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2: Dirty South. 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
2: 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It's your boy Warren G. You know what I'm saying? Chilling with the homeboy Mac 10. 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
1: I'm future you.
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1: 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And so are you. That's love. Now let's throw it back.

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2: Oh, yeah. 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I get around. 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

I'm ready, baby. Okay. 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Hey, for that little thing I

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Say hello to 101.1 The Bounce, your throwback party station. Bouncing another hour of nothing but throwbacks and classic cuts. Woo! On The Bounce.

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We're from that era where we just heard about Kern County activities and we didn't see them. 101.1

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West Bank rapping, I'm one of the baddest. 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
0: Yeah, we got it like that. 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

0: Junior High School, class of 2011. 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
1: Oh, yeah. 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

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Get around. 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Get around. 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Get around. Get around. Get around. Get around. Get around. Get around. Get around. Get around. Get around. Get around. Get around. Get around. Get around. Get around. Get around. Get around. Get around. Get around. Get around. Get around. Get around. Get around. Get around. Get around. Get around. Get around. Get around. Get around. Get around. Get around. Get around. Get around. Get around. Get around. Get around. Get around. Get around. 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
2: 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That's love. 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

0: in their white hot run they had at the All-Star break. We're talking up your beloved New York Yankees. Those big market teams were stealing the headlines because everybody always talks about them. The LA Dodgers, who were just mentioned, one of those big headlining teams. All Tampa kept doing was winning baseball games, making savvy moves, adding Freddie Peralta, who we all thought was toast. We thought he was cooked. And
1: he
0: they
1: was.
0: Grab him there at the trade deadline. Yeah, he was. And they rectified and revamped his entire pitching career and brought him back to life. So he's had this incredible resurrection. And he saw it, you know, case in point, to a certain extent last night. So Tampa's extraordinarily good. They're the number one seed for all of the right reasons in the American League. And the only people that are kind of freaking out about the Tampa Bay Rays right now, you know, people like you and New York Yankees fans, but baseball executives as well, because they desperately want those big market teams in the World Series. They want the Dodgers. They want the Yankees. They would love that more than life itself. But I don't think either one of those teams are going to be able to make it all the way to the Fall Classic. It could be Tampa. It could be Milwaukee. I'll watch it because I will think that's a very compelling matchup, but the casual fan will not, and that will be a drag, and who the hell knows the next time we even see or watch baseball again, given all of the labor strife that's going to be going on this offseason. But, yeah, Tampa was, you know, getting it done last night, and your Yankees just shooting themselves in the foot repeatedly. Just field, baby. And oftentimes you get out of those jams and you win baseball games. The Yankees spoiling those opportunities.
1: Yeah, you're right. I just don't know how many more times I feel like I can watch the same movie. You know, it's last year the Blue Jays were an offensive singles hitting machine that didn't strike out and didn't, you know, and were a great base running team, and they beat the Yankees soundly in the ALDS. In years, you know, the Yankees get to the World Series and they get beat by the Dodgers, who are basically the mirror version of themselves, but do everything a little bit better. You know, Joe Kelly famously saying, "We knew if we put the ball in play, the Yankees are going to beat themselves. They would play Yankee baseball. They'd kick the ball around. They'd make mistakes. They would have bad base running." I mean, that literally in the two games, all of those things have happened again. The game one on Saturday, they break up a no hitter down 1-0 in the eighth inning. Austin Wells breaks up the no hitter, and on that same exact play, God knows what reason, thinks he can leg out a triple and makes the

0: final out at third base and gets thrown out by a mile. And then yesterday, it's Jazz Chisholm. It's Lombard. It's McMahon. It's catcher's interference on Wells. Just routine plays. Routine plays. That's what you see high school teams make or are able to make these plays. And Jazz Chisholm gets asked afterwards, like, oh, you know, would you rather, you know, eat that ball next time? And he's like, no, I'd probably throw it again. Man, I just want to make it, you know. Like, there's a lot of people, I'm sure, that you can't wait to not be Cubs next year. That's how I feel about Jazz Chisholm when it comes to the New York Yankees. 310-840-4910. But, hey, not everything is all bad in the Windy City. Because on the south side of Chicago, how about the White Sox taking a 2-0 lead, coming back to beat the Guardians yesterday with the Braden Montgomery, not Colson, Braden Montgomery, RBI double in the sixth. They got the insurance single from Chase Meidroff, not Meidroff, not Udroff. And then they get the Guardians flying out to the wall to end the game. It looks like the White Sox... it's going to take a miracle for the Guardians to come back, considering they're going to have to win two on the south side of Chicago tomorrow and Thursday and then come back and win another game in Cleveland. Feels like the White Sox, this story is going to keep getting better and better, Brad. Three straight horrendous seasons, and now they're one win away from the ALCS, and it's everybody. It's Will Venable, Matt Emil piecing together, bullpen. I mean, Anthony Kay lasted one out yesterday.
1: Right.
0: I don't know how they actually planned on him. Yeah. I don't know how long they planned on him pitching, but definitely more than one out. And then they bring in Newcomb, then they bring in Burke, and they bring in Taylor. And those last two guys end up going 6 2/3. So, again, the most untraditional pitching plan that you will see, and a lineup of, they've got a couple of studs and stars in Mooney, Taka Murakami, and Miguel Vargas having a great season. But it feels like now it's these other guys. It's the Braden Montgomerys. It's the Antonacci's of the world. That are stepping up for this White Sox team, and they just continue to win one-run games or two-run games, and they get it done with good small ball. They get it done with really great bullpen pitching. Everybody needs to pay attention way more to the Chicago White Sox, because they're going to be a big underdog, whether it is the Yankees or the Rays in the ALCS, but, man, the way they've played, why not the freaking White Sox get into the World Series for the first time in 20 years?
1: And why not the White Sox just outright winning it? The rags to riches story is so dramatic, so compelling, so muy interesante. It should really captivate all sports fans' attention. I mean, you know, the Pope has got his vested interest in what's going on with this series. Pope Leo, a diehard Chicago White Sox fan. So maybe there's some divine intervention at work. And, you know, we're all feeling Japanese. I'm Japanese, right? That was what Murakami said. during the celebration, and he's like, I'm drunk. I'm Japanese. I mean, we all can relate in that moment, partying hard, having a good old time, and celebrating a tremendous victory they had there in the wild card round, taking down the Houston Astros. And they could be celebrating here in short order as well. I felt they were the better team of the Guardians. They barely eked out the series 7-6 during the regular season. But Will Venable, the pride of Princeton, he's no dummy, man. And he's pushing the right buttons. He's calling the right numbers in the right situations. And guys are absolutely delivering. You're right, man. Anthony Kay had them on the ropes early. They got down a couple of runs and immediately clawed their way back in, because that offense has got so much pop. It's got so much gap splitability. That they can erase deficits in the snap of a finger, two shakes of a lamb's tail, if you will. So the White Sox, just they're clicking right now. And they were playing excellent baseball the month of September. They were number 11 in WRC+ during that month. They were number 10 in team ERA. That B word again, balance. You know, we were talking about that with the NFL teams that are out there, and the Atlanta Falcons specifically. It also applies to another team in black, and that one represented the south side of the Windy City. So, yeah, you're right, man. People need to wake the hell up. The Chicago White Sox are here, and they're very much for real.
0: I just wonder, like, can they keep doing this? Can they keep doing this? And look, they've got, like, pieces. Well, here's the thing. They have decent starting pitching, right? I mean, we go back to the regular season. Yeah. and we look at the guys that were the big performers then for them. It was

0: Sean Burke, who threw 172 third innings and started 27 games. It was Anthony Kay, although, again, he lasted one freaking batter yesterday. A guy like Davis Martin, you know, who pitched under an ERA. And he hasn't pitched so far in the postseason. And his last start of the regular season, he got rocked. So I don't know if like how much we're going to see of him. And then it was Fetty Wap, Eric Fetty, a guy that's like been on like 13 different teams, it feels like, for the last 7 years. And a guy that was like a long relief guy or just, you know, pitching a couple innings. And all of a sudden, you know, we've yet to see him in this series, but we saw him against Houston and he basically shut the door on the Astros. Like, they don't have elite starting pitching. And when you look at the Dodgers and you look at the Braves and you look at the Rays and the Yankees and you look at virtually every other team right now in baseball in the postseason, out of the seven other teams, Cleveland kind of fits their same profile. I know they have Parker Messick, but they're going to go with Espino tomorrow for maybe an inning, and then it'll be another bullpen, all hands on deck game for Cleveland. Like, can a team like the White Sox that you don't rely on for one pitcher to give you 5-6 innings? And I know it was Burke yesterday in relief. I hate it, man. And I know our VP Monty feels the same way. Like, that's the only reason I wouldn't want the White Sox in the ALCS or in the World Series is because I'm just a purist.
1: A traditionalist?
0: Maybe. Yeah. And in many ways, I feel like I've gotten with the times. I've seen how baseball is changing and evolving. But, man, there's nothing I love more than October. You give the ball to a freaking hoss and you say, go give me 7 innings or pitch as long as you can, right? I understand that that's not very popular. You know, like 5 innings is good. Turn it over to the pen. Like with the White Sox, it's like, hey, this guy might pitch the first 2 batters of the first 3 batters of the game, and then we might go to a guy that pitches an inning. Then maybe this next guy will go 5 innings, and then maybe we'll go to our closer for like, I don't know. Just give me some freaking continuity, please. I don't know what the hell to expect, but they keep winning.
1: No, embrace the analytics, man. Look, I am totally down with the sickness and that being piecing together a bullpen effort. Will Venable wants to go out there and be like, all right, guys, you go the 1 inning, you're going to go 2 innings, you're going to go an inning, and then we're going to figure it out from there. I'm totally fine with that. You can win in myriad ways. You know, point blank, it's all a game about scoring runs, splitting gaps, taking the ball over the fence, hitting with runners in scoring position. The White Sox do all of those things, and all the staff has got to do is, you know, piece together a decent effort. Maybe they give up a couple of runs, but they're going to be able to race those deficits because of the boppers they have in the lineup. So I have no issue whatsoever. And, man, Pat, you being in your early 30s, this is your get-off-my-lawn kind of moment.
0: It is.
1: You're like, yeah! I need a big boy hoss. I need old Sandy Koufax to go out there and slang a full 9-inning game and shut their asses down. No, you don't, man. Live in the year of the baseball lords in 2026. You can win in different ways. And Venable and company are proving exactly that. So, again, bravo, White Sox. Do it for the Windy City. Even the Northsiders, some of you will embrace the moment. They may not show up at the parade, but they'll maybe, you know, drink a celebratory beer because you're representing the greatest city in North America, in my opinion. And you got the Pope on your side. It can't go wrong with that as we got a home run on the board. Was that Kike Hernandez?
0: Yes, yeah, he just Kike hit that Hernandez. A mile.
1: A 2-run shot off Chris Sale. And it's only the top of the 4th inning. We got eons to go. I'm going to live in the moment. Maybe I'm a prisoner of the moment here, Pat, but I'm going to sling it back to you. I think this game is over. I felt if somebody scored a run, let alone 2 runs, that may be all that is needed to finish this bad boy off. So right now the Dodgers own the upper hand.
0: Yeah, and they've played this perfectly. I mean, it's Chris Sale's at 70 pitches right now with 1 out in the 4th inning. Like, even if he doesn't give up any more runs, I don't see him lasting more than 5 innings in this game, and you take your chances for 4 innings against the Braves bullpen after that. But yeah, that's why Kike Hernandez is in the lineup, because he hits lefties well, always has, and he just he came through right there, man. That was a towering shot to left field. So yeah, Dodgers have quieted the crowd in the ATL. They lead it 2-0 in the top of the 4th, and we'll see. Yoshi Yamamoto, that's like you get my – you know what I'm saying there to bring this back to the White Sox here, Brad, and this White Sox Guardians.

0: series. Like, you wonder why they're the 4 p.m. Eastern game tomorrow. It's because it's Sean Newcomb for God knows how long tomorrow. Maybe he just pitched yesterday, so maybe he gives you two innings against Daniel Espino. And I get it, right? Well, there's better arms after
1: that.
0: Not
1: must see TV. Yeah,
0: tell me how I'm supposed to get fired up for that. Meanwhile, I've got Yoshi Yamamoto versus Chris Sale on right now. Like, it's like nobody wants to watch the White Sox do that in the postseason. And again, maybe I sound like a hater, but I also really do think if like Will Venable, like that works when you've got a Guardians lineup that can't hit their way out of a paper bag and hasn't really been able to for most of the second half of the season. If they go up against the Rays in the ALCS, one of the best lineups in baseball, like I feel like this is going to crash and burn. Maybe they are a team of destiny. Maybe I'm going to have to eat a ton of crow. But whether it's the Yankees that come back and beat the Rays or if it's the Tampa Bay Rays in the ALCS, if it's Rays White Sox, I think it's Rays in four. I think it's a sweep. I don't even think the White Sox belong in the same field as Tampa Bay.
2: Oh, we're going to have a side wager, my friend, because I think they're firing up the grease right now because they're going to deep fry some of that crow for you and throw it in a KFC bucket. So you might want to get some hot sauce ready, mi amigo. Be prepared to eat some crow.
0: Well, how about can we be prepared to eat something else? Because I saw this in the last commercial break, courtesy of our guy Colby Marcio. Tomorrow, first day, first game. At Wright Field in the postseason. Remember, they had to play in the wild card series all in Houston, those two games that they swept them, and they spent the first two games in Cleveland. So it's the first home playoff game at Wright Field in a couple of years. And they are rolling out, and I think this is real. I mean, again, somebody is going to have to confirm it tomorrow night in the south side of Chicago. The playoff prime and pearl. It is a triple-decker tray where the first tray on the bottom – our prime rib sliders with caramelized balsamic onions and horseradish cream house. And then the second tray. So it's like 10 sliders. I can only imagine what this freaking costs, but it's about 10 sliders on a circular tray on the bottom row. The second row is house made truffle chips and caviar. And then the top row is 5 mini Miller High Lifes. And if you get that all to yourself, I mean, you are in heaven. You're watching White Sox playoff baseball going for a sweep, getting to the ALCS. You got the beers to fill you up for the entire game. You got sliders and you got chips. Like, that's a one trip to the concession stand for the entire game, and you're set. And that is incredible. Kudos to the Chicago White Sox.
2: Hey, we got another home run on the board as you were talking. Freddie Freeman, a solo shot as the Dodgers have extended lead now 3-0 in the top of the fourth of the Bravos. You know what this calls for? A triple-decker challenge. So I implore anybody that goes to the south side, to Wright Field, and watch this game, order this bad boy. You may have to take out a second mortgage to afford it because I'm sure it's going to be astronomical in price. But if you can polish it off as an individual person, man or woman, one person only, if you can take that entire bad boy down, we're going to give you a shout out right here on BetMGM tonight. Hell, maybe we'll have you on for an interview. So I challenge you, triple decker challenge, to take down this delightful display of beer, meats, and chips.
0: Oh, and the Dodgers nearly just went deep again with Teo Hernandez. You know, here's the thing about Chris Sale. Like, they had him come in and pitch that game three against the Phillies. And that was only like 4 days ago, right? If I'm not mistaken, that was Thursday. So now it was 5 days ago. But like, yeah, I know pitchers throw a bullpen in between their starts. I don't know. Maybe that had something to do with it because Chris Sale, all of a sudden, the wheels came off here this past inning. He got up a couple of bombs, and that might be the difference when Yamamoto is on. 310-840-4910. All right, we've got some phone calls to get to when we come back. We'll go back to talking some football. We'll do a little contender or pretender and take your phone calls on any NFL team you want to talk about. 310-840-4910. He's Brad Evans. I'm Pat Boyle. This is BetMGM Tonight on Westwood One Sports.
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4: The Falcons beat the Saints. Once thought for dead, Kevin Stefanski's Dirty Birds have won two in a row. Can the ATL keep it going with the Ravens up next? Westwood One Sports.
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1: Yeah. Welcome on back. 310-840-4910. That's the number to call. That's the number to text. We got a call and a text message to get to. He's Brad Evans. I'm Pat Boyle. This is BetMGM Tonight. Westwood One Sports. Dodgers lead the Braves 3-0 in the fourth. Two-run homer, Kike Hernandez, then a solo shot from Freddie Freeman. We're going to talk pretender or contender in the NFL in just a bit here, but let's get to your phone calls. Jimmy is in Wisconsin, next up on BetMGM Tonight. Jimbo, what's up? How you doing?
2: What's going on, guys?
1: Nothing much, Jim.
3: What's up, Jimmy?

0: I just got to say, quick question here. Do you think the Packers could be a big pretender if they don't figure out this offensive line?
1: Yeah. I mean, what do you think, Jimmy?
0: I mean, I think they are a pretender whether or not they figure out this offensive line. The defense is just not great right now, and I think the offense is just not rolling without Josh Jacobs.
1: Yeah, I think that's a pretty good call, Jimmy. We're going to talk about the Green Bay Packers in even more depth, but whether or not they figure out the offensive line, that seems to be the key distinction, Brad, because I think the Packers could figure it out. I still think they could make the playoffs. I mean, they look they're the ugliest 2-2 team that I can recall, although the Eagles are right there in that conversation with all the injuries they have. But we know the Packers' offensive line has been the biggest weakness, the absence of a run game while they wait to see how long Josh Jacobs is going to get suspended, while they wait for Micah Parsons to come back. Like, that's the thing with me is, yeah, the offensive line is a big issue, but I feel like that will be alleviated with the return of a all-pro caliber running back in Josh Jacobs. And the defense, which has had some issues, that will be alleviated when Micah Parsons comes back. And it's like, hey, they have to keep their head above water for sure. But I feel like it's only maybe another 2 games, 3 at most before they get both of those guys back. And then I feel like they'll start to look like a playoff team.
2: Yeah, hopefully we're going to get some news here and some clarity on the Josh Jacobs situation, man. It's been all silent on that front here for the last several days, which seems kind of odd. So maybe that shoe is finally going to drop, and we're going to find out exactly when and if he's going to be back. I mean, 3 of these next 4 games, in my opinion, are absolutely critical for Green Bay because, a couple of them are intra-divisional games, and 3 of those 4 are at home. They get the Chicago Bears, my Bears, coming up this Sunday. No Caleb Williams, Tyson, super agent man, is going to be back under center. And we'll see if the Green Bay Packers can have an effective offensive line in that game and see if they can run the damn ball. That's Arie Wiener for the Chicago Bears, is defending in the trenches against the run. So Marshawn Lloyd has got to step up. Caleb Johnson, the former Iowa standout, has got to protect the rock as well and rip off some big runs. And then you get Dallas at home. We know that's a sieve of a defense. Front end and back end in particular, Dallas got to have their hands full trying to contain my guys, Christian Watson and Matthew Golden and Tucker Kraft as well. Then at Detroit, another sorrowful secondary in that game. We'll see if Kirby Joseph and Brian Branch can be back in uniform here in a couple of weeks and inject some life into that secondary. Then get Carolina in week 8. And, we talked about the Carolina Panthers, how good they are offensively, but defensively, they're only number 22 right now in the EPA per play defense. So you got some winnable games upcoming there for the representatives from Northern Wisconsin. But I would hold off on popping a cap on some Spotted Cow, which is an excellent brew, because you may need that to numb the pain and not be celebrating, because I don't think it's a guarantee the Packers are going to play 500 ball here the next handful of games unless they get some good news and Josh Jacobs is indeed back.
1: Yeah, and our guy Lee DeLapp in our Westwood One Studios, Packers fan, also reminding me, don't forget, Edgerrin Cooper out for the year. That is a big loss for damn sure.
2: Yeah, that is big.
1: Confirmed that.
2: Yep.
1: Yeah, tore his Achilles right out for the season. Yep, so that is a massive loss. They're starting middle linebacker. But, yeah, look, I mean, there's other teams that have lost starting players for the season. I think Josh Jacobs, that again, as a dignity standpoint, as a human being, I'm not sure I want to see Josh Jacobs return. But if you're a Packers fan and, again, if it's the suspension ends up being 6 games and as soon as week 7 hits, he's good to go to come back. Yeah, like you're going to root for your team to do well. You need him on the field. You need that running game to have some semblance of professionalism in terms of the X's and O's and in between the lines. And that's what he will bring. He'll bring you some dignity to your freaking running game. And Micah Parsons will take the pressure off of the rest of that defense. So there it is on the Packers. Before we get to more pretenders or contenders here, Brad, we have a text message that came through about a half hour ago, or at least that's when producer Brandon Combs put it in our show chat. He's got to refresh the log for when our text messages come through, and then he puts them in so we can see them. And so I guess it actually is timestamped. So it came through at 6:45 p.m. Eastern, about 45 minutes ago. We were finishing up a segment on college football, and then we talked some baseball. But we did start the show talking about the NFC South. And so this 843 number, which is, by the way, that's a South Carolina area code. So I can already know, I already can tell where this is going. They text in, does Pat work for Krispy Kreme? Because the Falcons glaze is unreal, which is, that's a pretty damn good way to start off the text. I got to give it to you. Bryce is on another level this year after that defensive stinker against the Bears. Look at what the Panthers D did against the two best running backs in the league. One, you can really tell who actually follows the NFC South and who catches Monday night football games. Oh, and right now the most important stat is Panthers 1-0 in the division, 1-0 against the Falcons. Yeah, you can really tell who watches, they follows the NFC South. Well, here you go, bud. How about I watch 11 hours of football every single Sunday? One, because I love it. I'm a junkie. Two, because it is our job. It's our job. Yep. So, yeah, you know, very easy for you Panthers fans to write off. Well, hey, despite the stinker that you gave up 60 points and 500 yards of offense, that's not like you gave up 30. And it's like, hey, despite that one bad game, you gave up 60. You gave up 60 points. Yes, the Panthers defense has looked good since, but then you're also highlighting, oh, look what we did against the Falcons in week two with Cooper Rush playing quarterback. Oh, I could be better than right now. So get the hell out of here with this cherry-picked argument. And yes, maybe I do work for Krispy Kreme because I've been glazing Michael Penix for the last year and a half. And look what has happened since he's gotten on the field. 2-0, and they've scored 80 points in two games. So why don't you shove it? And I've given the Panthers plenty of love. I gave them love yesterday, and I've given them love over the last – I picked them to win the division last year. So that fired me up. Brad?
2: You should be fired up. And look, yeah, you're glazing a Michael Penix deserves all the extra icing. There's no doubt about it. I think you built an altar in the corner of your place there in Philadelphia. You got some candles lit. You got some photos there. I mean, you got incense burning. You're sacrificing chicken wings, the football gods, to ensure that the Penix God continues to inflict pain on the opposition. So, yeah, look, man, you've been talking high of the ATL for a long time, but I can't believe I'm saying this. I think not just one cheek, but both of my cheeks, and I got a small ass. It's called a bleg. It's butt and leg. It's so flat. I don't booty pop at all. It does not exist in my world. But I have both cheeks. If you could tell, I would have both cheeks firmly planted on that bandwagon now alongside Pat. So until the Atlanta Falcons fail, and I don't think they will, they are going to lead this division. Though Carolina is going to be in the conversation. And quite honestly, there is a chance that both could represent in the NFC playoff race this year.
1: And this person, by the way, they were so upset that we didn't read their text message immediately. By the way, every text that we get, we end up, we producer Brandon Combs puts through, and we read every single one of them. As long as they don't have profanity, as long as they're safe to be read on air, we read every single text. Sorry we didn't get to your text message in the first 5 minutes it came through. All right, we're trying to do a show here, but the 843, the Carolina Panthers homer of a fan follows up. I've weighed in. Why not read it? And then 5 minutes after that, why not the Panthers winning the division? And then 5 minutes after that, no wonder you don't get call-ins. Must not have a listener but me with your takes. Shut the hell up.
2: Find friends. Yeah.
1: We picked, again, I picked the Panthers to win the division last year. You should be giving me a big fat kiss on my lips, you Panthers fan, with your no name. Couldn't even put your name on it at the end of your text messages. You should be... I can't say that on the air, what I was going to say, but I picked the Panthers last year, Brad. I've been on Bryce Young's ascension, but I think this is the Falcons' year this season. It's Michael Penix's year, and after having Cooper Rush on the – if the Falcons had Michael Penix on the field for the first two games, they probably beat the Steelers, and I guarantee you it'd be a hell of a lot closer to that game that they played against the Carolina Panthers. So, again, you using that 34-3 win – doesn't really do anything because this is an entirely different team now with a capable quarterback. And again, despite the stinker in week one, you literally had one of the worst defensive performances in NFL history. My God, we got another text message, Brad. Yep. Our guy Neil from Vancouver.

0: weighs in. What's good, guys? Brett, I think you should head to the South Side and try the 10 slider challenge. Maybe you do better than Patty's hot dog challenge debacle with his girlfriend at Citizens Bank Park. Great show, boys. Hold on. Say, what? Why am I catching it from all angles tonight?
1: You're catching all kinds, man. All kinds.
0: I didn't have a hot dog challenge debacle. I changed it. I wanted to have it under my stipulations, and I said on the air with Combs in the final 2 hours the night before the game. I said, you know what? I don't want to eat hot dogs. I'll do a tender and beer challenge. I'll do tendies and beers, and I'll set the line at 14.5 tendies plus beers combined. So I can have 10 tendies and 4 beers. I could have 9 tendies and 5 beers. I ended up having 12 tendies and 3 beers. I went over, right? I literally then paid the price for it on the bowl all of that night and the morning after. But I'm a man of my word, and I did it. There was no hot dog debacle challenge. I said I wanted to do tendies and beers, and I did it.
1: Yeah, and bravo to you for achieving the feat, my man. During my year here on this planet at age 48, and given the table bumper that I have in front of me, I could not complete that challenge. The advantage that you have is you're a svelte and fit individual. And if you see guys at the hot dog competitions, they're at Coney Island every single year, you know, Joey Chestnut wins those suckers because his stomach can expand to just an astronomical rate because he's actually fairly in decent shape. The big fat ass dudes, they underwhelm every single time because of the layer of fat that is in front of them cannot expand. That's the issue that I have. The layer of fat. I need some GLP-1s in my life so I can get fit like Pat Boyle and eat all the tendies I can and slam about a dozen beers in the process. So give it some time, area code 604. I got to get back into shape. 10 slider challenge next year. Game on.
0: Yeah, it's our guy Neil from Vancouver. Hopefully they run that back, what the White Sox are rolling out for this playoff game tomorrow. Hopefully they run that back next year so Brad can make a game and get it. All right, we got some more phone calls and text messages to get to when we come back, 310-840-4910. We'll also finish off contender or pretender. And if we have time, we'll do a little buy or sell when it comes to some players that are having some big starts to their season. He's Brad Evans. I'm Pat Boyle. This is BetMGM Tonight on Westwood One Sports.
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2: 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As a firefighter, my job was about saving lives. I never thought one day I would be fighting for mine.